0: Ice Cube's Big 3 season is heating up. 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
12: White victim, female, pretty, wealthy.
11: A white woman's murder shocks the city. A black man from the projects comes forward with information about the case.
13: He says the police are his friends.
11: But out of nowhere, he goes from star witness to prime suspect.
13: And then that's it. They turn on him.
11: 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Lee Harris is sentenced to 90 years.
14: I get 90 years for killing somebody I have never seen.
11: Behind bars, Lee finds an unlikely ally in his cellie, Robert. The pair are like chalk and cheese. There's no way their paths would ever cross on the outside. But as a fellow inmate, Robert sees through the lies and vows to do the unthinkable. Clear Lee's name.
15: This is a prepaid collect call from an inmate at
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19: Hey, this is Jamie Loftus. And this is my new weekly show, 16th Minute of Fame. The podcast where every episode, I take a closer look at an internet character of the day. Who were they? What made them so notorious? How did the internet, or sometimes...

0: the algorithm choose them, and what does a person do when they're suddenly confronted with more attention than the human psyche can handle? Take The Dress, a story that went uber viral in early 2015 in spite of being, well, kind of a boring optical illusion. A mother of the bride in Scotland took a picture of a dress she was thinking about wearing to her daughter's wedding. But she saw the dress as blue with black lace, and her daughter saw it as white with gold lace. One BuzzFeed post later, every single person on the internet was talking about the dress. But to me, The Dress is a story about the last couple of months when the internet was still sort of fun. It was shortly before the stories that spread across the internet stopped being driven by exploited millennials with useless arts degrees and started being decided by algorithms hell-bent on growing internet usership at all costs. And on a long enough timeline, the story of The Dress is one entangled with abuse and media exploitation. Internet history is a tricky thing to be invested in. It feels like every time a bad with business billionaire buys up another platform, history starts being erased. With the team at Cool Zone Media, we're taking these characters' 16th minute of fame to see what their moment meant to them and what it says about us.
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4: And here's what you need to know.
5: The Dodgers' Kyle Tucker homered at Wrigley Field, Chicago tonight, but the Cubs have answered with a Dansby Swanson homer off LA's new starter, Tarek Skubal, so the game's 1-1 in the top of the fourth at Wrigley Field. Final at Baltimore. Orioles beat the Angels 3-1. The Halos with the worst record in the majors, 43-70. The A's have lost five in a row. They're in a tie game just now. Cincinnati's evened it up 4-4 in the bottom of the eighth. Mets are leading top of the ninth at Cleveland 6-2. Guardians star third baseman Jose Ramirez out with a sore hand. The Phillies have won 5-0 over the Nationals. Washington has lost seven in a row. And Nats all-star outfielder James Wood was placed on the IL with a strained oblique. The Yankees go to the eighth inning with a 2-0 advantage on the Cardinals. George Lombard Jr. homered his first major league hit. And the Atlanta Falcons gave running back Bijan Robinson a 3-year extension. I'm Steve DeSager.
4: One guy is happily divorced. One guy is happily married. One guy gets called daddy by his three beautiful daughters. One guy gets called daddy after a credit card approval. One guy won a state high school basketball championship. One guy only covered a state high school basketball championship. One guy's been inducted into three halls of fame. One guy has only mopped a hall. Does this seem weird to anybody else? Can this sports writer and this sports fan share a radio show without driving each other crazy? Now, live from the Fox Sports Radio studios, here's Fox Sports Radio's Odd Couple, Rob Parker and Kelvin Washington.
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24: Here's something pretty disturbing I discovered while researching this podcast. This is what it actually says on the Los Angeles Police Department website. The site states that the Adult Missing Persons Unit investigates 3,200 cases a month, and 70% of those missing people are found or returned voluntarily within 2 or 3 days. It goes on to explain, and I quote here, since being a missing person is not a crime, police are given a very limited role while conducting these types of investigations. At the bottom of the webpage, it gets more disturbing. There's a section titled, What If They Never Returned? And here's the official police advice. In such situations,

0: Ice Cube's Big 3 season is heating up. The most competitive basketball league on earth is on CBS this Sunday. The two best teams go head-to-head as Coach Nancy Lieberman and Greg Monroe's Dallas Power take on the one-seed Chicago Triplets, led by Coach Dr. J and Captain Montrezl Harrell. Then Coach Gary Payton and the Boston Ball Hogs battle Nasir Khor and the Detroit Imps in a must-win game for Boston. The game played the way you love. 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
16: The Cubs beat the Dodgers 5-1 tonight. LA has lost five in a row. New LA pitcher Tarek Skubal allowed two runs in his six innings, six strikeouts. He took the loss in his first start with his new team. Houston has won 12 of 14 after beating Toronto 7-2. Texas has lost six in a row and just gave up a two-run single top of the ninth, so it's now San Francisco 4, Rangers 4 in the bottom of the ninth inning. Milwaukee and Kansas City with wins. Baltimore and the Mets as well. Braves won their sixth straight, 4-2 over Miami. Boston won its sixth in a row, 14-2 over the White Sox. The Yankees shut out St. Louis 2-0. Philadelphia shut out Washington 5-0. Nationals have lost seven straight. Cincinnati handed the A's a sixth straight loss, 5-4 with two in the eighth. The Atlanta Falcons gave running back Bijan Robinson a three-year extension, four-year extension for Zay Flowers. Ravens wide receiver, I'm Steve to say.
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10: The different color noises, white noise, brown noise, pink noise. Brown noise is deeper, has lower frequencies, it's got more bass, minimalizes that higher frequency. Mm-hmm. And I didn't really know this, but apparently you can liken some of these to sounds in nature. And apparently brown noise is more akin to like a river rapid or a heavy rainfall or thunder.
11: Because there's also white noise and pink noise, you think brown noise is just named after the color brown. Wrong. There was a scientist named Robert Brown from Scotland.
10: White noise is used, aside from just sleeping, a lot of times with like noise-canceling headphones and stuff, mm-hmm. masking other sounds.
11: Pink noise is a little different. It's kind of like the compromise between white noise and brown noise.
10: As far as which one is best for sleep, there have been some very middling studies over the years. But at Oxford in 2017, they said that they fell asleep 40% faster listening to white noise, but their overall sleep was about the same.
11: Okay.
10: There was a study in 2017 from Northwestern of 13 older adults, and they said pink noise provided deeper sleep overall and improved ability to recall words.
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10: Caffeine can be really good for you and help a lot of things, and caffeine can be kind of bad for you.
12: It's a drug, and in its pure form, Chuck, it is a bitter-tasting crystalline powder.
10: Naturally, it's in the coffee bean and in chocolate and tea, but it's also added artificially in things like soda. Your body is enjoying the caffeine. It's blocking that adenosine. You're going to feel alert and awake. It's got that adrenaline going, and it's rewarding you with the dopamine. I mentioned the vicious cycle, the inevitable crash.
12: Right.
10: Like any stimulant drug, and you want more of it. Eventually, it's going to affect your sleep patterns. All right, how about some health benefits?
12: Right.
10: They found everything from not develop Parkinson's disease.
13: And here's what you need to know.
14: The Falcons gave running back Bijan Robinson a 3-year extension worth over $50 million guaranteed. The Bears gave tackle Darnell Wright a 4-year extension worth over $90 million guaranteed. And Ravens wide receiver Zay Flowers agreed to a 4-year extension worth $108 million guaranteed. Rookie quarterback Carson Beck will start the exhibition opener for the Cardinals on Thursday. In college football's preseason coaches poll, Ohio State is number one, Oregon is number two. In baseball, the Rays won in 11 innings at Colorado. The Cubs beat the Dodgers 5-1. LA's lost 5 straight. New Dodgers pitcher Tarek Skubal in his team debut, 2 runs allowed in 6 innings. Milwaukee and Houston each won again. Atlanta won at 6 straight. Boston won at 6 in a row. Shutout wins for Philadelphia and the Yankees. Reds beat the A's 5-4 with 2 runs in the 8th, both on wild pitches. I'm Steve DeSager.
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0: receiving yards in a season all time. Again, Bijan Robinson, LaDainian Tomlinson, and blank, the only players with 1,400 rushing yards, 700 receiving yards in a season all time in the NFL. That's the Instant Trivia. The answer next.
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0: Look up, look down, look around. Look up, look down, look around. In the trees and on the ground, 'cause the ALB must be found.
1: Some signs of the ALB are dime-sized holes on tree trunks, a sawdust-like material called frass, and the beetle itself, with a long black body and white spots.
0: Look up, look down, look around. Look up, look down, look around. In the trees and on the ground, 'cause the ALB must be found.
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0: Two pros and a cup of Joe, Fox Sports Radio. LeVar Arrington, Brady Quinn, Jonas Knox with you here. Coming up, top of next hour, we're going to call it a little over 10 minutes from now. It's getting closer. 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Again, that'll be yours here on FSR. 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Again, that's 2 Pros FSR. 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Tap the thumbs up icon and comment away whether you agree or disagree. 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
2: Ooh, pick me, pick me.
0: All right, Lorena, do you have a guess here?
3: Lorena?
0: Do you already know the answer?
2: Maybe.
0: Okay.
3: That's okay. I mean, so we need to get to the point here because, you know, no one wants to talk about this.
2: I wanted to. They're called the Sirens.
0: All right, the Cleveland Sirens.
3: Oh, okay. Yeah, there you go. Sure. Sweet.
0: There you go. They join the long list of other Cleveland teams like the Cavs, the Guardians / Indians, and the Browns as a professional franchise there in Cleveland. So it begs the question, Brady, season ticks, have you looked into it? And when do we plan on making a purchase to go attend these games there in Cleveland?
3: We got a busy schedule. That's going to be never. Okay. Just looking at the soccer schedule this fall for the girls, I can't imagine there's going to be a free night where we can actually drive to make any of those games.
0: They could also really use your support.
3: Sure I want to subject my children to the political back and forth that seems to take place in the stands. Instead of just us going to watch, you know, professional women's play basketball, we have to be subjected to all the cultural wars and political ideology that the WNBA just can't seem to figure out. Like, hey, let's just play basketball. But nope, it's got to be some sort of political stance, whether you're a player, coach, what have you. My God, why would I ever want to subject my children to that?
0: Yeah, it's pretty bad, man. And it's everywhere you turn. Like, it does not. Nobody can have an opinion about something without it being some controversial issue. And it turns into, it's nonstop with the league. I mean, that's why I'm
3: over. It's just amazing that you have players who obviously have said things outside and so forth. It's not like they always, you know, take a stance in game. But then you have a coach put on a shirt. It's like, then you're making a political statement in game and using that. And it's like, it's only going to pour gasoline on this fire. If you don't want that to be what your league's about, then maybe as a coach, since you're supposed to be the most mature one, you should stand up and be like, you know what? This was said. We're going to talk about it as a team. We can talk about it after the game or before the game, whatever. But we're not going to, during the game, then bring more light to it and stoke the fires even more. But that's not that league. I mean, I don't know if they're taking a page out of the NBA where it's like they have to make it about everything other than basketball to talk about. But it seems like they're on that path right now.
0: Yeah, it's and that's a treacherous path, to say the least. Guys, in case you missed this, let me ask you. When was about the point in training camp that you started fighting teammates? Was there
4: day
0: a certain
4: one.
0: Okay, so day
3: Before
0: one.
3: Day one, yeah.
0: All right,
3: yeah,
0: so so day one. I don't know what the full pad schedule is at some of these training camps. I think it's within the last day or two, so this actually probably makes some sense. Jeffrey Simmons of the Titans was thrown out of practice yesterday because he threw a punch. Robert Saleh is not taking any of that. He will not tolerate that. So Jeffrey Simmons got thrown out of practice because he threw a punch. Doesn't seem like it's the smartest thing in the world with a helmet on, but it is what it is. Jackson Dart, this isn't just a defender thing. We're not picking on defenders. Jackson Dart caused a little bit of a skirmish at Giants practice when he took a ball and threw it at a defender's face mask.
3: Oh, my
0: gosh. Which prompted the defenders to go after Jackson Dart a little bit, and it caused a little bit of a dust up there. So is this on par with what if a quarterback tossed the football your face mask, Var?
4: I'd laugh at him.
0: Okay. You wouldn't there'd be no No retaliation?
4: No, not to a quarterback. That's like you slap quarterbacks. Like if there's a situation, you don't punch a quarterback. Like you'll punch another one of them. But that's you hold quarterbacks to a different level of physicality.
3: Which is also why it's not a great move for a quarterback. Because everyone knows that.
5: What's up?
3: It's like you can't, what's up?
0: You mean that guy? I forgot about that.
3: Yeah. When you do something like that to another player, there's an element of like, well, they can't really retaliate. you know, you're doing something that you know it's like there's no consequences for. It's kind of a bitch.
0: Wouldn't that piss off your linemen too? Like, what are you doing, man? Like, now we're the ones that are going to have to stick up for you. Like, we're the ones that are going to have to actually get in some sort of a physical altercation. But maybe it's not surprising because he did say this in the offseason when introducing the president. That old Jackson.
5: What's up?
0: it's wild. John Harbaugh
4: You don't fight a... Now, if it was a running back, he's going to get suplexed. If he is a lineman, we're going to thump. But if it's a quarterback, you just laugh and you just walk back to the huddle. You see what this P word did? Like, you see what he did? He really hit me in the face with the ball.
2: Protagonist.
4: There you go.
3: Wouldn't he be an antagonist in this case?
4: Yeah, it would be. But she ran with it. I supported it.
3: Jonas, I really thought we were going to talk about Hard Knocks. Apparently, we're not going to get that.
0: Did that's anybody not watch?
3: Yeah. You were the one supposed to.
4: Next hour.
0: I'm not watching that.
3: What's up? As you know.
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16: Wildfire smoke continues to be the top weather story. Thick smoke from several large fires in eastern and north central Washington is creating unhealthy to hazardous air quality across parts of the state, with reduced visibility extending into portions of Idaho. Lighter winds are helping firefighters, but hot, dry weather will keep the wildfire danger elevated. Triple-digit heat continues across the southwest, including Arizona, Nevada, and Utah, topping out at 114 in Phoenix. Sunny and hot throughout California, with the coastal highs mainly in the 70s to the low 80s. Inland areas will easily top 100 degrees. The Plains states stay hot with highs in the upper 90s to the low 100s. A few isolated thunderstorms are expected across the central plains. Warm and humid with temps in the 90s across the Midwest. Scattered thunderstorms may develop from the Great Lakes into the Ohio Valley. And it's hot and muggy throughout the southeast with highs in the 90s with the possibility of scattered thunderstorms. And the northeast enjoys a warm summer day with a mix of sunshine and clouds and highs mainly in the 80s. That's your national forecast. I'm Tammy Trujillo.
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20: 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Rookie quarterback Carson Beck will start the exhibition opener for the Cardinals on Thursday. In college football's preseason coaches poll, Ohio State is number one, Oregon is number two. In baseball, the Rays won in 11 innings at Colorado. The Cubs beat the Dodgers 5-1. LA's lost five straight. New Dodgers pitcher Tarek Skubal in his team debut, 2 runs allowed in 6 innings. Milwaukee and Houston each won again. Atlanta won at 6 straight. Boston won at 6 in a row. Shutout wins for Philadelphia and the Yankees. Reds beat the A's 5-4 with 2 runs in the 8th, both on wild pitches. I'm Steve DeSager.
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0: Oh. Two pros and a cup of Joe, Fox Sports Radio. LeVar Arrington, Brady Quinn, Jonas Knox with you here. Sorry, I'm trying to recover from the nuke that Lorena just hit me with during the break. That's, well played, though. By the way, the old P, Petros Papadakis, is going to be joining you here coming up in about 10 minutes from now. That'll be yours right here on Fox Sports Radio. 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
1: There are some good things that happen, and there's some bad, and then there's some downright ugly things. It's time for Good, Bad, and Ugly.
0: All right, Sheriff Sweka, who's got what duty this week?
2: Well, I'll tell you what, Sheriff, the good of the week happens to be the good old Constable Quinn. Go for a shoot from the hip, brother.
3: I got a couple quick ones, and then I've got a story that really I'm excited about. Kyrus Coburn, good for the week. We had some technical issues on Monday, was able to figure it out. Long week of travel the week prior has helped me out with all that. So Kyrus, he's part of the good this week.
4: Aww.
3: Leads with 4 second-half goals to beat Liverpool at Soldier Field for their last exhibition during the U.S. trip. That was pretty awesome to witness. But what takes the cake is this story out of Wales. A man arrested after dressing up as the Grim Reaper. Yeah, costume on a hospital roof, staring at patients. He was arrested for nuisance behavior, but he was wearing a Grim Reaper outfit.
0: That's hilarious.
3: And flaunted a long knife.
5: Dang.
3: And just kept staring down patients until it was brought to the attention of the medical staff. Where 4 police cars showed up, fire service for service vehicles were called, and they eventually managed to get him down.
0: Hold on a second. Hold on a second. From a comedic standpoint, that is brilliant. That is really well played.
3: It's good to see that there's still humor in this world. So this happened a little bit ago. There was an update, though, as obviously the legal system takes its course. So this is... yeah, this is my good for the week.
0: that is outstanding.
4: That's not illegal, right?
3: It is in Wales for nuisance behavior. Huh.
0: Yeah, the knife might have been a problem, or whatever he was holding might have been an issue, but that's rough.
5: Even if it was a fake knife, you could still get in trouble for it. Like you can't brandish like fake weapons.
3: Yeah, even like a fake firearm or something.
5: Yeah.
0: Sheriff, what else we got?
2: Oh, well, I tell you what, the bad of the week happens to be good old Deputy Knox. Go for it. Shoot from the hip, draw.
0: Cowboy. Listen, the bad for the week, we kind of alluded to this earlier. And it's not even just the WNBA stuff. It just, everything is so divisive now to where Aaron Rodgers says what he says, and it all of a sudden becomes politicized. Sophie Cunningham says what she says, and all of a sudden you got the other side that wants to chime in, and everybody takes offense to it, and there's got to be, you know, people got to be reprimanded, and this is dangerous. How about this? You got a thought, I got a thought, that's cool, we agree to disagree, and you just move on. It's found its way into the world of sports way too often. I'm tired of it, and the only thing that's going to solve this issue is football being back. That's it. Sanctioned violence every single week, and that's going to get to the problem-solving portion of this whole equation.
2: All right, and finally we have the ugly Sheriff Sticks. Draw, Cowboy.
5: I mean, it's pretty obvious. This is Aaron Rodgers and what he had to say. And he got ugly all over ESPN's arses. And that's my ugly for the week. I mean, there's no real, nothing really profound about it. He won. He won ugliest for the week with the way he rolled.
0: Hey, how come Patty goes full country western with us, but with you he doesn't?
5: What do you mean?
2: You mean? I did.
5: He did go country western.
0: If you play it, we'll play it back next hour. His cowboy sounded different with you than it did with us.
5: Well, maybe it was just a different type of cowboy, you know? That's all.
0: Oh, okay.
5: He knows.
4: You the
5: know,
4: beefaroni type.
5: He knows cowboy Ebonics.
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25: The Cubs sent the Dodgers to a fifth straight loss, 5-1. Losing pitcher Tarek Skubal in his first start with his new team allowed just two runs in six innings and had six strikeouts. Houston won again, 7-2 over Toronto. The Brewers, with the best record in the majors, beat Pittsburgh 4-2. Texas ended a six-game losing streak with a run in the bottom of the ninth to beat San Francisco 5-4. Victories for Detroit and San Diego. Tampa Bay, in 11 innings, won 9-7 at Colorado. The Yankees shut out St. Louis 2-0. George Lombard Jr. homered for his first major league hit.

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26: Hey, you know how the world's kind of in a real scary place right now with the horrible stories we hear about every week? I'm Robert Evans. I'm a journalist and I cover the international fascist movement. And in 2019, July of that year, I decided to do something a little bit different. Instead of covering horror, I wanted to go look for hope. And I found it in a place you might find kind of unlikely, northeastern Syria. The region I visited is known as Rojava, and when the Western media covers it, they mostly just refer to these people as the Kurds. Since 2013, a loose alliance of revolutionaries over there have been fighting to not just drive back ISIS, but to establish something of a utopia, an egalitarian, feminist, eco-conscious community in a place that previously had known mostly war and terror. In the Women's War, I'll take you to this place, and I'll introduce you to the revolutionaries fighting to build it. Brave women who battle for equality with an AK-47, with a spade, and with a pen. Follow me as I travel to a land of war and hope, a place trapped on the edge of utopia and oblivion. I'm Robert Evans. 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
8: The different color noises, white noise, brown noise, pink noise. Brown noise is deeper, has lower frequencies, it's got more bass, minimalizes that higher frequency. Mm-hmm. And I didn't really know this, but apparently you can liken some of these to sounds in nature. And apparently brown noise is more akin to like a river rapid or a heavy rainfall or thunder.
9: Because there's also white noise and pink noise, you think brown noise is just named after the color brown. Wrong. There was a scientist named Robert Brown from Scotland.
8: White noise is used, aside from just sleeping, a lot of times with like noise-canceling headphones and stuff, mm-hmm. masking other sounds.
9: Pink noise is a little different. It's kind of like the compromise between white noise and brown noise.
8: 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But at Oxford in 2017, they said that they fell asleep 40% faster listening to white noise, but their overall sleep was about the same.
9: Okay.
8: There was a study in 2017 from Northwestern of 13 older adults, and they said pink noise provided deeper sleep overall and improved ability to recall words.
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14: It's August 2023. A county government meeting in Pennsylvania's Lehigh Valley. A young woman, early 20s, steps up to the mic to speak.
15: My two-month-old son was happily drinking milk from his bottle when he quickly started choking, turned blue, and went limp. My boyfriend transported our son to the changing table as I grabbed an anti-choking device and my boyfriend began assembling it. Two pumps of the device and my son was conscious, gasping for air and coughing up milk.
14: They all went to the ER to make sure the baby was okay.
15: But upon arriving at Lehigh Valley Hospital, the diagnosis quickly became something so different.
14: One of the doctors had a theory.
15: She stated to my father and mother-in-law that we are young, first-time parents who got frustrated with our baby and violently shook him to make him stop crying, and a confession would only make things easier for us.
14: The parents were told to leave the hospital without their son, and he wouldn't come home for 7 whole months.
15: I'm a postpartum mom dealing with the grief and the trauma of my son being ripped from my arms. And I'm a mom who lost everything in less than 24 hours due to one doctor's misdiagnosis. Enough is enough.
14: And then the next person speaks. And the next one. The stories they tell form a pattern of parents walking into a Lehigh Valley hospital to get help for a child, only to leave without them. And the same doctor's name kept coming up again and again. A pediatrician.
0: I ask you, what kind of doctor does this?
14: That's what I wanted to know, too. From Serial Productions and The New York Times, I'm Diane Neary. And this is The Preventionist, a story about a doctor and the rise of a powerful field of pediatric medicine.
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15: 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And boy, oh boy, do they have a lot to say about it. 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
26: Last call for phone calls, what we learn, what's in store tomorrow. Oh, what a day. What a day it's been. This day in sports history, have that for you coming up. Final results of the poll questions as well. Chris in L.A. Hi, Chris. What do you have for me?
27: Hey, Dan, I saw your interview with Dan Le Batard, and I'm sorry to go off course. I graduated from Full Sail 24 years ago, and I am curious what you're telling your students and prospective students with the state of the industry right now, because I was a location scout in TV and film for 25 years, and the industry is currently gone. So when parents are asking you, hey, should my kid go to broadcasting school, what are you telling them?
26: I tell them the truth. I tell them how difficult it is. I tell them that not all of you will be on the air. In fact, most of you won't be. I tell them to diversify. I tell them to learn how to produce, how to direct, how to run a camera. Your degree is in sportscasting, and not everybody's going to be in front of a microphone. One of the reasons why I started my broadcast school was I met with the parents of a student who went to an SEC school and graduated in communications, and nobody had ever checked on if he had had an internship, any kind of experience. And I thought, you know, there's no guarantees. I stay in touch with my students. When you graduate, you always have an opportunity to check in with me and the people who run the program. This isn't where once you graduate, you're done. That's what colleges do. I speak from experience. I tell them who you see going up, you might see on the way down. Not everybody's going to get to ESPN. You might be in Bozeman. But to call yourself a professional sportscaster, consider that an honor. And don't do it for money, because you're going to be disappointed. So we speak the truth, Chris. I don't know what happened with your career, but with these young students, they are getting great advice. They're getting the answers to the test. We've created something that other universities are trying to replicate, but they don't have me running the program. I review students' videos every single month. You submit a video, and I'll watch it, and I'll critique it. But your degree is in sportscasting, and Full Sail gave us total autonomy to be able to teach this program. But thank you for the phone call. Matthew in South Carolina. Hi, Matt. What do you have for me today?
28: Hey, Dan, DP, 5'9", 176 this morning. I'm a middle school PE teacher, middle school football coach, and heard y'all today while I was painting the field talking about yearbook photos. Well, I've done Captain Jack Sparrow, Mario, Darth Vader, the Bandit, Ricky Bobby. I'm looking for some ideas for this year. I've got a few weeks to figure it out.
26: So wait a minute. You're a teacher, and you're going to do a yearbook photo dressed up as somebody?
28: Every year.
26: Every year. All right. Does anybody have advice, a suggestion from Matthew for this year's yearbook photo? I got crickets, Matt. I got crickets. Dylan, you should have one.
1: RoboCop?
26: Why would he do RoboCop?
1: I don't know. Just the first thing that popped into my head.
26: Well, because you have a RoboCop tattoo.
1: I know. I didn't even look at it, though. It's just on the top of my head.
26: You don't want to be reminded of it.
1: No. Okay.
26: But you have like an oyster? You have a tattoo of an oyster?
1: Yep.
26: What else do you
1: have? A fish smoking a pipe, a peach, a palm tree, a couple sharks and a dragonfly, and a really, really bad flamingo tattoo. Oh, and Reba's signature.
26: Oh, yeah. You lost a bet in Reba McEntire, her signature?
1: Yep. Got that on my back.
26: Of course you did. Yeah. And Shea and Irvin got one, too, didn't he?
1: Yeah, he did.
26: Yeah. Yes, Marvin.
2: Paul and Fritzy, do you guys have tattoos?
3: No, I never got one. I just never found something that I thought I'd keep forever.
4: A lot of scars, no tattoos.
2: Emotional scars, yes.
26: Emotional scars.
4: I have those as well. Those are worse than the physical ones.
26: This day in sports history, Paul.
3: In 2013, Bud Selig suspended Alex Rodriguez a weird number, 211 games for PEDs. It was reduced to 162. And this is a good one. We brought out trades the other day. In 1960, two clubs traded managers. Detroit traded Jimmy Dykes for Cleveland's Joe Gordon.
26: Yeah, we brought that up yesterday. Let's see. Final results of the poll question, Dylan.
1: Thoughts on Zay Flowers getting a $35 million a year deal with the Ravens. 65% say hate it. I think that's a little strong. But food that's the best even when it's bad. Pizza, burgers, tacos, or other. Pizza running away with it at 74%.
26: Yeah, I would throw in hot dogs as well.
1: Oh, yeah, hot dogs.
26: 2012, Usain Bolt set the Olympic record. 9.63 seconds. Todd, what'd you learn today?
4: Paul brought this one up earlier. The last time the Steelers had fewer than six wins in a season, 1988, almost 40 years. Wow.
26: Dylan, how about you?
1: You're not going to have to hike the Appalachian Trail.
26: No, I'm not. Marvin?
2: College football coaches don't watch college football.
26: They do not. Paul?
3: Tennis is the easiest sport to fix.
26: Todd, what did I learn?
4: Alabama ranked outside the coaches poll top 10 for the first time since 2008.
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31: Chicago, 1989.
32: White victim, female, pretty, wealthy.
31: A white woman's murder shocks the city. A black man from the projects comes forward with information about the case.
33: He says the police are his friends.
31: But out of nowhere, he goes from star witness to prime suspect.
33: And then that's it. They turn on him.
31: The system is hungry for a conviction. Lee Harris is sentenced to 90 years.
34: I get 90 years for killing somebody I have never seen.
31: Behind bars, Lee finds an unlikely ally in his cellie, Robert. 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There's no way their paths would ever cross on the outside. 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Clear Lee's name.
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31: Together, they wage a 20-year war against Chicago's darkest corners, corrupt detectives, jailhouse informants, an entire system built on fear.
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42: I've been hearing that the Dodgers are ruining baseball. Well, I watched every pitch of the Cubs dominating the Dodgers last night at Wrigley. I'm going tonight. And let me tell you, they're doing a terrible job at ruining baseball because they can't get anybody out.
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42: Okay, here we go. Oh, it's Wednesday. How much fun is Wrigleyville, especially if you're a Cub fan? We are live. It's The Herd, wherever you may be and however you may be listening. Thanks for making us on a Wednesday part of your day. John Middlecoff, as always, filling in this week and next for Jay Mack, who's on vacation. Well earned. Well, went to the Cubs game last night. 5-1. Cubs won. Dodgers lost again. You know, 3 days ago, the Dodgers were ruining the sport. 3 days later, apparently not. Five straight losses, lost 7 of 9. By the way, the Braves have won 6 straight. The Red Sox have won 6 straight. 29-5 in their last 34. The Dodgers are melting down. Their best players are hurt or can't hit. Is the media ever right with their fatalistic claims? I know I'm a broken record, but God, I push back on this stuff. The sky is falling. Doomsday. Folks, the media, by and large, attracts young people who push back on power and wealth, and the Dodgers are rich and powerful. But the young media is wrong. Stop staring at the paint job. Look under the hood.

0: I thought the Yankees would do. I thought they would upgrade their catching also, and they didn't. But they are really counting on Aaron Judge coming back and being really good. And I'm just not positive that that's going to happen.
1: Tim, quite the debut for George Lombard Jr. yesterday. So maybe a good news Yankees question. What are your early thoughts on him? And is it fair to compare him to the best Yankees shortstop ever?
0: It's a little early after one game.
1: I'm ready.
0: The guy who won 5 rings and got well over 3,000 hits. However, I love what the Yankees did there. They need a jolt of energy somehow. And you can't ask a 21-year-old to come in and say, all right, you're the spark plug. Let's go. We're going to win because you're here. That's too much. But I've seen it before many times when just somebody comes up, and if he's not under the enormous pressure of, oh, the savior is here, because this is a team that's going to the playoffs anyway. But he added a jolt last night with a homer in his second major league at bat. I think it was the right thing to do. He's wildly talented. He comes from a great gene pool with his dad and his brother. And I expect him to be a really good player, just like Jeter was the day that Jeter showed up. And remember, they didn't think he was ready to play every day in the big leagues, and he showed them that he was. I think similar things are going to happen from George Lombard Jr.
2: Timmy, we'll get you out of here in just a second. You know I'm a big Mets fan. The problem in baseball, as far as I'm concerned, is all the teams are not trying to win. The Mets are certainly trying to win. They're just not good at it. What do they need to do to kind of right the ship moving forward?
0: Well, I think they did the right thing, Stu Gatz, by moving a bunch of players at the trade deadline, because they have to get the bad taste out of their mouth as much as they can from this season and then rebuild again. But the lesson has to be they try to rebuild an infield, new first baseman, new second baseman, new third baseman in one off season. It usually doesn't work that way. So David Stearns has a lot of work to do. He's got to go get some pitching. And he's got to go get some people to go with the core that they have there, led by Soto and Lindor. But they brought up a couple of outfielders, Ewing and Bench, who showed that they are major league players. That's a really good thing. But the Mets have a lot of work to do to get themselves back into a contending situation of some kind next year.
2: All right, Timmy, we appreciate it. Check out his wonderful podcast. He does it with his son. Is this a great game or what? It is fantastic. Timmy, I got you out of here a minute early. I mean, how about that?
0: Huh? Well, thanks so much, Stu Gatz. Izzy, see you soon. I'll talk to you guys later.
2: The great Tim Kirchin. Thanks to him for joining us.
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0: Covino and Rich, Fox Sports Radio. We got Danny G. We got Sam. We got Dan Beyer. We got Midweek Major coming up. And, of course, Mike, who runs this take. So stick around for that. That's next hour. But it's all about seizing the moment. The day, the year, the month, the rest of the week. Just keep seizing stuff, all right? And, you know, take it out of sports and out of life. You get those opportunities, you got to capitalize. We saw George Lombard Jr. do that with his opportunity at shortstop for the Yankees yesterday, his debut. His parents were cheering. Everybody's and excited.
1: I think two of our big takeaways from hour one were you pointing out that for everyone that's having their great moment, there is someone that's, like, really bummed about it because that was their lost opportunity. Like,
0: yeah,
1: Anthony Volpe sitting somewhere in minor league baseball being like, maybe I'll get called back up. Meanwhile, on day one, his replacement looks lights out, making sweet diving catches.
0: And, you know. He was doing everything that Volpe just didn't seem he was able to do, at least at that moment. Yeah. But in TV or entertainment, it makes me think of those Steve Urkel moments, right? He gets his opportunity to be the goofy neighbor. And what does he do? He slays it. And who did it before Urkel? Arthur Fonzarelli, our recent guest on Overpromised, Henry Winkler. Like, these are guys that were supposed to be ancillary people, right? But they got their moment and owned it to the point where they couldn't be...
2: They stole the show.
0: Yeah, they stole the show. They stole the scene. They couldn't be avoided.
1: And essentially, stealing the show, stealing the scene translates to sports. And another example would be one of my favorite shows back in the 2000s, How I Met Your Mother. Neil Patrick Harris, Barney Stinson, was supposed to be an ancillary character and ends up...
0: Sees the moment.
1: Steals the show. And the other point was, in baseball, there's something very special about the debut. Because in football and basketball, it's always about the draft, right? You get drafted early, you're making millions. That's when you hug and kiss the family. Baseball, you could be a first-round pick and never see the field. So when you have that Major League Baseball debut and mom and dad are in the stands... There's something so magical about that, that you don't even need to like the team and you can get a little emotional.
0: Well, before we go to the calls, question for you, Rich.
3: Got any cheese? Did I do that?
0: Hey, who do we got real quick? Real quick, who do we got?
2: All right, let's go to Austin in San Diego.
1: It's going to be up, legend. Man? Wait for it, Derry. What's up?
4: Hey, Rich Camino. You guys are amazing. I appreciate you taking the call.
1: Thanks, man.
4: I seize in the moment. I would say Justin Herbert when he got thrown in about 10 minutes before kickoff because I think the quarterback got a needle to his lung and collapsed. I think it was Tyrod Taylor I don't remember exactly who.
1: Well, it's funny you bring
2: up Taylor.
1: Funny you bring up Justin Herbert because we're going to talk about him
0: next. Yeah,
1: next when we talk about lovebirds.
2: Yeah, our boy James in Virginia wants to weigh in.
1: Hey, James.
5: Oh, thank you for taking my call. Gentlemen, happy Wednesday.
1: Yo, how you feeling? How you feeling about your Commanders? Are we looking at 10-7, 7-10, somewhere in between? What are you thinking?
5: If Jaden Daniels stays healthy, I think they can win the division, man. This guy delivers the ball from the pocket. He can run, and he makes plays outside of the pocket, but he wins inside of the pocket, man. He delivers strikes.
1: I'm telling you,
5: that's what I love about Jaden.
1: Your Commanders team is that one of those teams, Danny G, we need to take the next level dive on because I think they're one of the more confusing teams because 2 years ago, you're like, yo, they're in the NFC Championship game. They take a big step back last year. I don't know where they sit this year.
2: Rich, once you start watching quarterback on Netflix, you'll see what happened with Jaden Daniels.
1: Football starts tomorrow. So what's your thoughts, man? What's going on?
5: All right, so for me, man, so I'm going to just throw Timmy Smith, Washington Redskins running back, gets a start in the Super Bowl, rushes for 204 yards. Huge play. But the two that I was calling in about that trumps all others, at least for football, Kurt Warner with the Rams in 99, came into Hall of Fame career. And then, of course, Les effing go, TB12, man. That is the A111.
1: I mean, kidding.
5: Man.
1: Tom Brady seized the moment of all moments, became the GOAT.
0: He ended up seizing life after that.
1: And Kurt Warner had a movie named, about him.
0: Exactly.
1: I mean, those are two great examples.
0: Well, more examples at Covino and Rich. We'll talk Justin Herbert next. CNR. We are
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7: I'm Dan Patrick, and this is Above the Noise. The NFL spent the better part of a decade devaluing the running back position, but eventually every trend deserves a second look. On the same day, Bijan Robinson became the highest paid running back in football, just under $23 million per year. Ravens receiver Zay Flowers agreed to a deal worth roughly $35 million annually. Flowers is good, a cornerstone for Baltimore's offense, but still it's fair to ask whether the gap between those two contracts truly reflects their impacts. Elite running backs aren't simply ball carriers anymore. Robinson's capable of producing over 2,000 yards from scrimmage. He's a home run hitter as a runner and a receiver, forcing defenses to account for him on every play. No one is arguing running backs should be paid like quarterbacks, but when the very best players at the position are earning more than $10 million less per year than receivers, the market may have swung too far. Sometimes scarcity isn't the only measure of value. I'm Dan Patrick, and this is Above the Noise. 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
18: What's happening, fellow sports fans? It's Andy West. Let's take a look back on this day in sports history, August 5th. We'll start off today in 1973. Atlanta Braves pitcher Phil Niekro no-hits the San Diego Padres, and the Braves win 9-0. It's the first no-hitter for the franchise in Atlanta. Jumping ahead today in 2001, down a dozen runs to the best team in baseball, the Mariners, the then Cleveland Indians pull off the largest comeback in Major League Baseball history. They scored 3 in the 7th, 4 in the 8th, and 5 in the 9th to send it to extra innings. Then in the 11th, a Holber Cabrera base hit won it for Cleveland. And today in 2007, left-hander Tom Glavine becomes only the 23rd pitcher in Major League Baseball history to reach the 300-win milestone. The pitcher best known for his years with the Braves got the milestone as a Met in an 8-3 win over the Cubs.
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